0: And before that, you heard Jason Nelson and Madison R. Ward with Made New. Now it's time for our flashback song of the day.
1: What we're going to do right here is go back, back, back.
0: I'm going to take you back 45 years to the year 1981. That's right, 45 years ago, 1981. Now, another little small fun fact. In 1981, the Hanna-Barbera Productions animated series, The Smurfs, premiered on NBC, 1981. And in 1981, we heard for the first time Marvin, Carvin, Michael, and Ronald with their single and hit song, The Question Is. So here's the Winans with their classic song, The Question Is.

0: Maria Allen and Major with the song Just You Wait. And before that, you heard Marvin Carvin, Michael Ronald, better known as the Winans, with The Question Is. That is truly a classic song. But now, I've got to take a break real quickly. But I want you to stay right where you are, because we've got some great music lined up for you. You don't want to leave. You want to be blessed. And we've got the music that will bless you. So stick and stay. More of the new Donnie McClurkin Show to go right after this.
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Welcome back, everybody. Welcome back to the new Donnie McClurkin Show. And I want to give a special shout out to Lady Annette Williams Bass right down there in Dover, Delaware. Happy birthday to you, girl. Happy birthday, birdie. Now let's get back into some great music. Here's Chandler Moore and the song, Lead Me On.

0: That is Pastor Mike Jr. and the song Big. And this is one of the biggest Stella Award winners that you ever want to find. Pastor Mike Jr. And everything that he touches wins the Stella Award. Keep it going, Pastor Mike. Keep it going. And before that, we heard the one and only Chandler Moore with Lead Me On. Here is a fun fact in gospel music history. In 1973, folk rock artist Paul Simon approached the Dixie Hummingbirds, a quintessential quartet group, and he wanted them to record background vocals for the song Loves Me Like a Rock. And that song became a big hit for the Dixie Hummingbirds, and they recorded their own version of the song and won a Grammy Award for Best Soul Gospel Performance in 1974. But now, here's a lesser-known fun fact. When asked, the Dixie Hummingbirds turned down Paul Simon's stadium tour invitation because, get this, they had a commitment to a tour of small, rural churches. They turned down a tour of stadiums for small rural churches. The power of quartet music. That was a great gospel music fun fact just for you. Now I've got to take a break real quickly, but listen, when we come back, time to get your praise on. It's time for our praise break with DJ T-Storm. So all of this and much more lined up just for you. So stay right where you are. More of the new Donnie McClurkin Show to go right after this.
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0: Praise Break. I'm glad that you enjoy it. I enjoy doing it, and we're going to keep it going, all right? If you want to follow me, I'm on Instagram at The Real T-Storm, and I'll talk to you on the flip side. 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
2: 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I told y'all, that is a Praise Break. DJ T-Storm, man, you add so much to this show with these Praise Breaks. It's unbelievable. DJ T-Storm with our Praise Break. But now listen, you know what time it is. And we haven't done this for the last couple of weeks, but it's time for our shout out. That's right. Time to get back to it so that we can hear who you really love, so that we can hear your heart, so that you can interact and let somebody know what you really think about them. Right here on the show. And so listen, if you've got a shout out, because we're collecting them again, and I want to hear from you all. If you've got a shout out that you want us to play here for somebody that you love, give us a telephone call at 1-888-420-7710. And when you call, remember, tell us what your name is, where you're calling from, and who you're giving that beautiful shout out to. And make that shout out sound exciting. Something like this. Shout that thing out.
3: Yes, my name is Michael Perry. I'm calling from Frankston, North Carolina. I want to do a shout out to my beautiful wife, Angela Cruda Perry. And thank you, darling, for everything that you do for us each and every day on the radio. And not only on the radio, but being a God-fearing man.
2: Well, Michael, thank you so much, man. I appreciate that. I really do. And I appreciate you keeping me lifted up in prayer. Keep on listening to the show. Keep on loving on your wonderful wife. And thank God for you, man. You just made my day. Now, who's next? Shout that thing out.
4: Hi, my name is Sharia Hawkins. I'm calling from New Jersey. And I want to shout myself out for 30 years of being clean and sober. Love you, Donnie.
2: Sharia, God bless your heart. God bless you. 30 years of sobriety. That is wonderful. That's a landmark. That's God at work. Keep listening to the show, girl. And as a matter of fact, to celebrate your 30 years of sobriety, this whole show is dedicated to you. Bless your heart, girl. Keep listening. Now, I'm going to take a break real quickly, but when we come back, we've got some more great music for you and an inspirational message just for you. So, you know, don't go nowhere. We'll be right back right after this.
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1: Hi, this is Donnie McClurkin, and I've got an inspirational message just for you. I know that things may seem tough, and I know things may be a little heavy at times, but remember this scripture, and it'll help you out. In the book of 1 Corinthians, the 10th chapter and the 13th verse, it says something like this. There has no test taken you, but such as is common to every man. But God is faithful, and he will not allow you to be tested above the level that you're able, but will, with that test, make a way of escape so that you'll be able to bear it. In other words, everything that you're going through is going to serve a purpose for you. It's going to help you, strengthen you. It's going to increase your faith, and it's going to cause you to see God in a greater way. And it may be rough, and it may seem like it's Herculean, but you've got to trust God. You've got to trust. He'll never leave you to languish. He'll never leave you to fall and fail. He'll never leave you to buckle under the pressure of anything, for he'll never put more on you than you can bear. And out of all of the weight that you carry, and out of all the things that may be happening, watch on the horizon. Something's about to break, and God's about to come through. Keep your hand in his hand. The best thing that you could ever do is trust him in the middle of your storm. Something's about to happen that's going to be for your good. He's got you in his hands.

0: That is Kiara Shear. But right now, I've got to go. But before I do, let me tell you again, I love you. I love you with all my heart. And I thank God for every one of you. Keep listening to this radio station because we've got some great programming coming on right after this. But until the next edition of the new Donnie McClurkin Show, walk in the favor of God. 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

every one of you to the weekend. This is the new Donnie McClurkin Show. It's time for us to put the music on and let it take its course. It's time for us to get you to smile, get you to sing, no matter how badly you sing or how great you sing, to get you to sing songs that will lift your spirits, that will cause you to be motivated, inspire you right here on this inspiration station. It's time for us to play some music for you to live by. And God knows we've got that lined up for you. And we're halfway through the month of September. We will have the end of summer and the beginning of fall. And this is going to be a great ending of a year. It's all right here and it starts right now. So call somebody up and let them know. Get up, wake up, rise up, whatever they got to do. But it's that time. The new Donnie McClurkin Show is...

0: That's Latrice Pace with It's Morning. And before that, you heard Kenny Lewis in One Voice with God Did It. Now it's time for our flashback song of the day.
1: What we're going to do right here is go back, back.
0: And I want to take you back 31 years to the year 1995. Now, in the year 1995, Pastor Rick Warren published this book, The Purpose-Driven Church. And also in the year 1995, the Georgia Mass Choir came out with this song, Sunday Morning Medley. Take it, y'all.
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0: That was Joanne Rosario. Glad to hear her again. Joanne Rosario with Still on the Throne. And before that, we heard the Georgia Mass Choir with Sunday Morning Medley. Good music. Good music indeed. Listen, I've got to take a break real quickly, but I don't want you to go anywhere. Stay right there, because I tell you, we've got some more great music. That's right, Tony the Tiger, great music coming up right after this. Stick and stay. More of the new Donnie McClurkin Show to go right after this.
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0: Welcome back to the new Donnie McClurkin Show on this wonderful Thursday. And we're going to keep this music going. Here's Javon DeWand and Trap Stars with Without You.
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0: That was the beautiful, illustrious voice of Isabel Davis and the song, The Call. And before that, you heard Javon DeWant and the Trap Stars with Without You. Now we're going to take a break, but listen, I want you to stay tuned because we've got some shout-outs coming and the music's not going to stop. So stay right there. More of the new Donnie McClurkin Show to go right after this.
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Welcome back, everybody. This is the new Donnie McClurkin Show, and I'm your host, Donnie McClurkin, playing the music that you can live by. And here is Sincere with the song After Tonight. It's got a good little art.

0: That was Sincere with After Tonight. But now you know what time it is. You know what time it is. It's time for our shout out. I'm so glad we're back with these shout outs. I love to hear from you all. I really do. And if you've got a shout out that you want to add to this list of great compassion and passion, letting people know who you really love and who means something special to you, well, you can give us a call and leave your shout out for us to play. Call us at 1-888-420-7710. Now remember, when you call, leave your name, tell us where you're calling from, and who you're giving this beautiful shout out to. Make it something really interesting. Make it something exciting. Make it sound something like this. Shout that thing out.
1: My name is Rita Walker, calling from by way of Memphis, Tennessee, and Olive Branch, Mississippi. Just would like to give a shout out to all the people of God, all the people of in the radio land. Pastor Donnie, we thank you on this morning. Giving a shout out to my husband, Pastor Michael Walker, to my pastor, Greg Henderson and Lady Henderson, and to all my New Stinson family and the Liberty Branch family, and to my grandson named Caleb. We just want to say thank you, Pastor Donnie. You spoke a message about the era that we were living in. Pastor Donnie, thank you for that word. It blessed me when I heard it, because it is so true. Just want to say thank you, Pastor Donnie, for all that you do. We love you and keep on doing God's work. Amen. Thank you, Lord.
0: Well, Rita, that was a long shout out and it was powerful. Girl, God bless your heart. Thank you so much for that encouragement. Thank you for the shout out. Don't be a stranger. As many times as you want to, give us a call and leave another shout out. And keep listening. Got it? One day I'm going to meet you down there in Memphis. God bless your heart. Now, who's next? Shout that thing out.
2: My name is Samantha Benton. And I want to say shout out to my four blessings, Brandon, Courtney, Noel and Spencer, and my three grandbabies, Jace, Shiloh, and Nyla. I love you all, and keep your head up.
0: Well, God bless you, Samantha, and all of your family. Thank you for listening. Keep listening, and give them my love, okay? Give your family my love. Tell them Donnie McClurkin sent his love to every one of them. And tell them to listen too. But if you've got a shout out that you'd like to call and leave, I would be more than happy to play it. If anyone wants to shout out anybody special in their life, do it right here.

0: give thanks from the worship queen herself, Judy McAllister. And now I've got to take a break real quickly, but don't you leave me. I'll be right back with an inspirational message just for you. All of this coming up right here on the new Donnie McClurkin Show. We'll be right back.
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that I want to leave with you. Do you realize the love of God goes past every and anything that you've ever done in your past? Do you realize that the love of God exceeds every fault and failure, sees you as you should be, and works hard to make sure that you get there? God loves us in spite of us. God loves us despite the things that we've done. God loves us so much that he forgives them if we ask him, and he will change our lives if we trust him. I know sometimes it's hard for us to forget the things from yesterday. Sometimes it's hard for us to even forgive ourselves. But when you've got such a gracious God, a loving God, who knows everything about you before you even came to be, who knows every sin that you'd ever commit and still gave his life for you to live, he loves you with an everlasting love. When you know that, then you realize that in spite of who you are and what you've done, that this God remains true to his pledge to never leave us nor forsake us. So drop the self-guilt. Walk away from the self-hatred and understand that you are loved by God, loved with an undeniable, unconditional love that will never leave, that will never be withdrawn from you, that will always be available to you in spite of all that you've done and who you were. God loves you.

That was Tasha Cobbs Leonard with In Spite of Me. I love that girl's voice and ministry and her heart. Tasha Cobbs Leonard with In Spite of Me. Now, I've got to go. My time's up. But don't you turn this channel. Don't change this channel, because there's some great broadcasting. Great broadcasting coming on right after me. But until the next edition of the new Donnie McClurkin Show, I'll tell you again, I love you and I praise God for you. I celebrate you. Walk in the favor of God. The new Donnie McClurkin Show, show, show, show, show. 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
1: 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There's no place I'd rather be.

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0: Come on, I need everybody in here to help me.

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There was an old mother who lived in New Orleans who was displaced by Hurricane Katrina. She lost everything that she had, her home, car, family. And when they evacuated her, they sent her to a shelter between New Orleans and Baton Rouge. And while she sat there on a cot that they had provided for her, she had been without food and water and the necessities, and she began to cry. She started to shed tears. But while she was crying, she thought on the goodness of the Lord. And she started singing this little song.

0: Jesus. 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I need some help.
1: Jesus, Jesus, Jesus.
0: Come on, lift your voice and say, Jesus, Jesus, Jesus. Come on. Jesus, Jesus. Well, a young man walked up to her and said, Mother, why are you calling on Jesus? Shouldn't you be calling on FEMA? Shouldn't you be calling on the Red Cross, Salvation Army? Or better yet, shouldn't you be calling on President Bush and Cheney and those? And she said, Son, you don't understand. There's a reason why I'm calling on that name. Because that's the name that's above every name. And she said, there's a reason why I'm calling on that name, Jesus. And you know what she told that young boy? She said, come here, let me tell you why I call on that name. Savior, Savior, Savior. Come on, help me say that.
1: Savior, Savior, Savior.
0: Anybody know him as the Savior?
1: Savior, Savior, Savior.
0: What's his name?

The paramedics was rushing by with a stretcher. They had an old man on the stretcher that had a seizure because he couldn't get his medication and his prescription. And she stopped him and said, "Where are you taking this man?" They said, "We're trying to get him over to the triage unit and get him some medical attention." She said, "Let me look at him." And while she was looking at the old man, a young girl came up with a baby in her arm, and the baby had a fever. She said, "Let me look at the baby too." And the young boy said, "Why you wanna look at these folk? Why you wanna look at these folk?" You know what she told him? "Healer, healer, healer." That's what the old mother said. "Healer, healer, healer." I wish y'all would help me say that up here.

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1: He cannot fail. Say it again. Tell him there is no failure. Say it like you believe it. There is no failure in God. Listen. I wish you could see yourself in the future. I wish you could see yourself. You're doing better. 'Cause everything he said he would do, God did. Everything you asked.

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1: Question is.
0: When you're standing at a crossroads.
1: When you're standing at a crossroads.
0: What do you do?
1: What do you do?
0: Real sweet, when a fork is in the road.
1: When a fork is in the road. What do you do?
0: When the world is on your shoulders.
1: When the world is on your shoulders. What do you do?
0: When your back is up against the wall.
1: When your back is up against the wall.
0: Come on.
1: What do you do?
0: What do you do?
1: What do you do?
0: You hold on.
1: You hold on.
0: And keep the faith.
1: And keep the faith.
0: Tell somebody on your row. Say,
1: keep the

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1: I'd like to talk to you this evening. 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
1: 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He's on the way. He's on the way.

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0: 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He deserves the glory. 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Hallelujah. 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Come on and praise him. He's in the house. He's in the house.
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2: Hi, this is Mike Carter, President and CEO of Carter Broadcast Group. 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

He gon' make a way, make a way, maker. I know he will. He gon' make a way, make a way, maker. He gon' make a way, make a way, maker. He gon' make a way, make a way, maker. I know he will.

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1: 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Listen. I wish you could see yourself in the future. 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
7: Less than 2 years ago, we voted to end Missouri's abortion ban.
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7: We made it clear that we don't want the government making medical decisions for us and for our families. 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
7: Amendment 3 would bring back an abortion ban, taking away women's rights to make their own medical decisions. 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It would even delay care in life-threatening situations. That's why we've got to vote no on Amendment 3. The Show Me State already showed the politicians once that we don't want an abortion ban. Let's show them again. Vote no on 3 to stop the abortion ban. Paid for by Stop the Ban, Michael Predmore, Treasurer.
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For someone facing incredible obstacles in your life, I want you to lean on God and trust His flawless record. He never fails. He can do the impossible.

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1: I've seen him do it. I've seen him do it.
0: Hallelujah. I've lived long enough to see God do phenomenal things. Oh, yes, I have. 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I've seen him use the most unlikely people to do incredible things. 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Listen.

She went to the hospital and had a surgery, and they told her she would have to have radical chemotherapy to get completely healed.

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1: Thank you, God, for giving us our identity in you. We can know who we are because we know whose we are. 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
2: 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Say it again. 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
1: Thank you, thank you, thank you, Brother Alvin. And hello, Azusa. You have come this far by faith. Go back with me to the Woodlawn Park Church of God in Christ in San Diego, California, where we used to march in every Sunday morning singing this song. We've come this far by faith.

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0: It's time now for He's Able with Barbara Laura.
1: Good morning, good morning. Welcome to He's Able. I am just so thankful, that the Lord has blessed me to be able to be on this morning to share with you what thus saith the Word of God. I'm just so excited about how God is moving by His Spirit and power there at 1300 Cherry at the Miracle House. I want to say to the brothers and sisters there at 1300 Cherry, continue to stay in the press, continue to keep feasting off of God's Word, because that's where we get our strength. That's where we get our divine direction. Oh, I'm just so excited about how God is moving by His Spirit and power there at Sheffield Family Life Center, where Pastor George Westlake III is the pastor. We're located at 5700 Winter Road, and we have two services on Sunday mornings, and I would love to invite you to come on out. If you don't have a church, come on over and feast off that Word with us. We have two services, one at 9, then also at 11. And I want you to know on Sunday mornings, we have other classes. We've got our Sunday school classes. We've got so many classes in session on Sunday mornings. And Dr. George Westlake Jr., yes, the father, 95 years strong. Yes, 95 years old, and he's still teaching and preaching. And he has a class that he's teaching every Sunday morning at 9 o'clock there at Sheffield. And I want to remind you, on Wednesday nights, we also have a class designed for each and every family member. We've got the Royal Rangers, the Prince, the Days, the Missionettes. We've got the youth group in session. We've got so many different classes. So I want to invite you to come on out if you don't have a church home. And for more information about the various activities and the time of the service there at Sheffield, you can call the church at 816-241-4831. That's 241-4831. And also, I want to remind you, when you want to get that exquisite hairdo, the Lord has anointed me to do hair. So if you want to get that press and curl, finger waves, you want to get a weave, a cut, you want to get relaxed, or you want to get your dreads retwisted, you want to crochet, whatever it is that you want to have done, the Lord has anointed me to do hair. So pray about me being your hair designer. And also keep me in mind when you want to purchase property, or if you want to get your property listed. I'm with Platinum Realty. You can call me at 816-550-8104. Again, that's 816-550-8104. Call me for all of your real estate needs. I am just so thankful for how God is blessing the Sheer Essence School of Etiquette and Leadership Development. Yes, we're in our fall session, and we will be back in session. Yes, we meet every first Tuesday of the month. So you can call me if you've been wanting to get your daughter or your loved one that is from 5 to 17 years of age. You've been wanting to get them into an etiquette class. I'll be working with them on their poise, their posture, their dining etiquette. I'll even work with them on how to develop good social skills. We'll even work on how to build strong relationships. I'll be working with them on different things from head to toe, yes, from their hair, their skin. We're going to cover so many things in our five sessions. You can call me 816-550-8104. I'm just so thankful to the Lord for His Word, because His Word comes to enrich us. It comes to empower us. The Lord said, Barbara, I want you to let my people know that whenever they hear the He's Able broadcast, it's just 13 minutes of revival, where the Lord comes to revive us. He comes to build us up, to empower us, to get us into a position that we can stand firm in Him, that we can be mature Christians. You know, you've been serving God for 5, 10, 15, 20 years. The Lord said, Barbara, I'm trying to bring you all into an area of maturity, that no matter what storm, no matter what fiery trials that you're facing, Barbara, you're going to be able to count it all joy. Why? Because of who's housed up inside of us. Because Jesus is in us. The Lord wants us to always know that he'll never leave us nor forsake us. And I got so excited. I said, Lord, what passage is it that you're speaking to us about this morning? The Lord said, Barbara, I need for you all to get in your minds and hearts to stay prayed and stay fasted up, stay nourished up in my word. He said, because it's time now. It's time now that we're to know where we're at, to know that we're living the last days, and we've got to go out and keep shining. We've got to keep shining the character. Let that character of Christ just shine through us. You begin to shine for the Lord that others can be saved. But so many folks are scared to tell the truth. We've got to let the people know what day and time we're living in to know that, hey, the urgency of them getting their lives committed to the Lord. But let's look at a few passages here. I got so excited. The Lord began to take me over to Timothy, and then he took me to Isaiah. And I said, Lord, what are you saying? He said, Barbara, I just want you all to remember the cross. Remember that whatever it is that you're needing, I've already paid the price on Calvary. He said, Barbara, all you all got to do is ask. And then when you ask, Barbara, he said, then just ask me to help out unbelief. He said, then begin to praise me for the manifestation of that request. But let's look here at Paul. Paul went through a lot. Oh, Paul, he knew about endurance. And we can read about Paul, and we can see all the many things that he went through. But he had to hold on because he had to stay mounted up. And that's how we stay mounted. You know how we stay mounted up? By staying plugged into the word, by constantly praying and talking to the Lord. And that's what Paul was doing even when he was in prison, when he was going through. He didn't let up. He stayed there. So we've got to learn to stay anchored, Bishop. Pastor, we've got to stay nestled in the good times, the bad times. Let's just stay ever locked. As the brothers and sisters say at the county jail, we've got to get on a lockdown. We've got to get on a lockdown in Jesus, that nothing's going to shake us. Nothing's going to break us. So what is it that you're going through? What kind of bad news did you hear on the job? What did you hear about Mookie and Ray right now? Just stay in those arms and knowing that we're going to cast that care upon the Lord and he's going to work it out. But let's look here. The Lord began to talk to me about some things over in 2 Timothy chapter 1 where Paul was saying, for God has not given us the spirit of what? Of fear, but of power and of love and of a sound mind. I got all excited about that. He said, God has not given us the spirit of fear. Well, that fear that you're feeling right now, where did it come from if God didn't give it to you? Where did it come from? It came from the enemy. He's always doing something to try to hinder our growth, to try to keep us from moving forward. But we as believers, we got to know that we know that our Redeemer lives, and he lives big where in us. We're never anywhere where God is not there. He's always there. He's always looking for us just to keep leaning, keep depending upon him. You know, I got all excited about 2 Timothy chapter 1. I got so excited about it. And the Lord had me, he said, Barb, I need for you all to revisit verse 12. Look at that. See, so many of us, we can quote it verbatim. But the Lord said, are you walking it out? You can quote it, but do you really? Are you really anchored? Are you really nestled in verse 12? It says, for the which cause I also suffer these things. Oh, Paul went through some suffering, shipwrecked. Oh, he was beaten in prison. Oh, he went through some things, hunger. He went through some stuff. It says here, nevertheless, we got to get in our spirit, but nevertheless, whatever's going on, nevertheless. It says, nevertheless, I am not ashamed, for I know. See, in our mind, we got to know that we know that we know that God is going to help us. Excuse me. We got to know that the price has already been paid on the cross for that healing, for that deliverance, for our loved one to be delivered from drugs and alcohol. We got to know that God is going to word our mouth. See, so many times we go out and talk to our loved ones that's on drugs and alcohol, that's going through some stuff. We got to ask Jesus, Lord, season my words. Lord, just bless me to say just what you would have me to say. So we've got to watch our temperament. So many times we go out and witness, and we beat the people down. Lord said, Barbara, don't beat my people. Love them on back to the altar. Love them on back to me. That's why we got to say, Lord, word my mouth. Lord, just season every word that comes out, that it'll be loving and kind. So we got to be more fruitful. The Lord said, Barbara, I need for you all to think about witnessing because I'm on my way back. Begin to work on your witnessing tools, Barbara, so you all can win some souls. And then we can tell them what time we're living. You can't believe everything that you're reading in the paper, that you're hearing on the radio. If it's not lined up with the Word of God, we've got to let it go. Bishop, we got to, pastors, we got to tell the truth. The Lord said, Barbara, I've got shepherds out here. He wants the shepherds. He wants all of us to get into a ram in him. Get into a ram in him that said, Lord, you word my mouth, and I'll speak it. I'll speak it. I'll say what you're having to say. I'll warn the people. We've got to let them know that the Lord is on his way back. And don't give in. Don't give in to this, that, and the other. But let me finish here. It says here, nevertheless, I am not ashamed, for I know whom I have believed, and I am persuaded that he is able to keep that which I have committed unto him against that day. Now, that's the word black and white right there. He's able to keep that which we have committed unto him. Commit our loved ones. Commit those children. Commit that ministry. Commit that business unto him. So, Lord, I'm going to do it your way. Lord, I'm going to minister to them the way you would have me to. I'm going to tell them the truth, Lord. I'm not going to hold back. And I'm not going to do it bitterly. I'm going to do it lovingly. Oh, and so then I got so excited because the Lord let us know. So many times we said, why am I going through this? Why this? The Lord said over in 2 Timothy chapter 2, verse 12, it says, yea, all that will live godly in Christ Jesus shall suffer persecution. We're going to go through some things. Job went through his thing. Joseph went through some things. So did Daniel. So did the three Hebrew boys. But what if they do? They stay close to God. Let's go on and rededicate our lives to the Lord. Let's ask God to help us to be a witness to him. And let's ask God to help us to stay strong. Father, in the name of Jesus, Lord, we just love you so much. Lord, we come before you with praise and with thanksgiving. Lord, we ask you as we rededicate our lives to you. Lord, we ask you to forgive us of anything that we may have said or done or thought. Lord, we don't want nothing to separate us from you. But Lord, we ask you to forgive us. We ask you to mold us and make us into that yielded vessel that you would have us to be. And Lord, we ask you to keep us hungry. Keep us thirsty for more of you and more of your word. And Father, in the name of Jesus, all of those that's on the phone lines, Lord Jesus, Lord, they're tuned in to the radio broadcast and they're sick and they're going through afflictions. Lord, let them know that you've given us power, but there's some things you told us to do. You said whatever it is that we bind on earth. So Lord, we're binding it up. We're binding those conditions up in the name of Jesus. And we know it's been bound up in heaven. And Lord, you said whatever we loosen, whatever we do, we've got to do our part. So Lord, we loosen healing. We loosen deliverance. We loosen a breakthrough. We loosen miracles. We loosen favor in the name of Jesus. We know it's being loosened in heaven. And Lord, we just thank you. We praise you, my Lord, because we know that no matter what we're going through, we can rest in you. Oh, yes, he's more than able to bring you through any situation. God bless you.
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1: Less than 2 years ago, we voted to end Missouri's abortion ban.
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3: overwhelmingly striking down the state's near total abortion ban.
1: We made it clear that we don't want the government making medical decisions for us and for our families. But now, in 2026, politicians are trying to overturn our vote and ban abortion all over again with Amendment 3.
4: That's the second time Missourians will be voting on abortion.
1: Amendment 3 would bring back an abortion ban, taking away women's rights to make their own medical decisions. 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It would even delay care in life-threatening situations. That's why we've got to vote no on Amendment 3. The Show Me State already showed the politicians once that we don't want an abortion ban. Let's show them again. Vote no on 3 to stop the abortion ban. Paid for by Stop the Ban, Michael Predmore, Treasurer.
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join me and my sister, Yolanda Adams, as we celebrate the genius of Twinkie Clark. 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
4: Young Miami's Spin That, Cardi B's Bodak Yellow, Megan Thee Stallion's Savage Remix, and 21 Savage and J. Cole's Grammy-winning hit, A Lot. 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J. White Did It, a Kansas City area native who turned his passion for making beats into multiple number one hits and Grammy-winning success. 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J. White Did It, a hit maker, a history maker, a proud example of black excellence.
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0: come on, hunt somebody next to you, tell them, I was really down. I was really down. The devil really had me. But God's mercy kept me. I'm here tonight because of God's mercy. Come on now, just thank him. Just thank him.
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6: He cannot fail. Say it again. Tell him there is no failure. 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Listen. I wish you could see yourself in the future. 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'Cause everything he said he would do, God did. 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

0: that's in the choir set, baby. 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
1: Less than 2 years ago, we voted to end Missouri's abortion ban.
2: Voters legalized abortions in Missouri,
3: overwhelmingly striking down the state's near total abortion ban.
1: We made it clear that we don't want the government making medical decisions for us and for our families. But now, in 2026, politicians are trying to overturn our vote and ban abortion all over again with Amendment 3.
4: That's the second time Missourians will be voting on abortion.
1: Amendment 3 would bring back an abortion ban, taking away women's rights to make their own medical decisions. 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That's why we've got to vote no on Amendment 3. The Show Me State already showed the politicians once that we don't want an abortion ban. Let's show them again. Vote no on 3 to stop the abortion ban. Paid for by Stop the Ban, Michael Predmore, Treasurer.
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to get into the very presence of God. Nothing else matters now. In fact, I want you to find yourself right in the Holy of Holies. I see His presence. I'm in His presence. While I'm there thanking Him, I know that I have a right. Whatever I need, He will supply. I believe today.

0: 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Now for the latest info on what's happening to our families. How are we going to let diabetes destroy us? This is Plain Talk About Diabetes. And here's your host, Janice Nana Nunley, and her husband, Jim Granddad Nunley.
1: Hey, this is Jim Granddad Nunley. I'm here with the infamous and the very, very wonderful Janice Nunley. Say hello, Nan.
2: Hello there.
1: And we're here to talk Plain Talk About Diabetes.
2: And more.
1: And we're here every Monday at 1 o'clock. And we come to you mainly because of the fact that there are a lot of things going on that we must know about. And for those of us who are kind of confined to our homes, Nana, you know, we got to find...
2: Well, that's not you, because you're always on the go, Jim.
1: Well, I know, but it's very useful to know what's going on outside your home.
2: That's true.
1: And then you can kind of decide whether or not you want to get out. But just to assume that nothing's going on with crime or whatever, it is not a good thing.
2: That's true. Okay.
1: So, and today we got two examples of things that have gone on in our community. And one was a health fair, and then one was a cooking class.
2: Mm-hmm.
1: And which one of those did you find most surprising, let's put it that way, in a good way surprising?
2: Well, the class that we went to today was interesting in that it said cooking class, but it was teaching you how to make your own salad dressings.
1: Okay. Well, all right.
2: But, you know, of course, if I'm going to be most interested in anything, it's sharing those things that deal with health. So the health fair was probably a bigger thing for me because I'm spending less time in the kitchen.
1: There's that laugh. Whenever you laugh like that on the show, I always think you're trying to throw a door.
2: Well, catch it.
1: Well, we're here to throw darts today, and we got a couple things that we need to talk about, Nana.
2: Okay.
1: To talk about the Second Baptist Church's health there and some of the things. And I think the most impressive thing about that was there was a lot of people there, but the rain kind of delayed the crowd.
2: Yeah, well, it rained pretty hard.
1: Now, what do you think ought to happen when the rain kind of gets...

0: in the way of an outdoor event?
1: Well, actually, they were blessed. They had it inside, but trying to get your things inside and not get them wet was kind of hard. I had my umbrella, so I was able to kind of maneuver it. But some people just don't go out when it rains. They just don't. But you can't control the weather sometimes. When you set a date, you have to go with it, you know.
2: But our session was about diabetes. And, of course, by the way, the chair of this event was Virgie Hickman, who's a registered nurse but also a master's-level nurse. And she kind of coached us around and showed us around, and that's about the 10th, 12th time we've been there. And so she was kind of appalled because it rained,
1: mm-hmm.
2: And that kind of. But it also gave us opportunity to talk to other people who don't usually get out to talk about their health care.
1: Well, the interesting thing was that they had a lot of vendors there, and I was really kind of surprised to see the fire department represented and the police represented.
3: Hmm.
1: But I guess, you know, if you think about it, that's community service, and a lot of times the fire department's involved with helping to get people to hospitals and things along with the ambulances, and sometimes there are situations where somebody's been shot, so the police is involved. So I guess, you know, that combo makes sense.
2: And me and you are going to ask one of these days, like, why do they send the ambulance how are they send the fire department with the ambulance?
1: Yeah, that's we've noticed that, but we've never quite understood why.
2: So anybody out there might know about that, because we live right across the street from a senior citizens apartment complex, and we noticed that there's always an ambulance that goes along with the
1: fire department goes along with the ambulance
2: one way or the other.
1: Yeah.
2: But anyway, so when you get one, you get two, and we just kind of wondered about that.
1: It used to be, if you called the ambulance came and that was it, but now it's a combination of the two.
2: But we're here every Monday at 1 o'clock to talk plain talk about diabetes. And of course, Janice always says, and more. But today was an example of where we went somewhere where we were talking about and more. And then we'll get back to the health fair in a second. Is that all right with you then?
1: Sure, sure.
2: All right. Notice you said sure. So don't beat me up for changing.
1: Okay, give it in.
2: All right. But anyway, we're here every Monday to talk plain talk about diabetes, and there are a lot of things that are going on in healthcare that we don't know about. And today was one of the oddest. And when I say oddest, I don't mean bad. I mean good. Don't you think good?
1: Oh, it was good. It was interesting, yes.
2: Now, what we went to was a cooking class. And Lucia,
1: where was it at?
2: It was at, were you interviewing me?
1: Mm-hmm.
2: Right. It was at the community center at 27th and Prospect, owned and operated by Morning Star Baptist Church, which is at 27th and Wabash. So it's right on the corner of 27th and Prospect here in Kansas City. And it's easy to look at the area and remember what it was used to be like. But for those of you who haven't been around a lot, are able to get around, you'll find that corner has been transformed. It's got a nice community center on it. It's got a police station across the street. And most importantly, it's still anchored by what's been there for many years, and that's the Morning Star Baptist Church,
1: mm-hmm.
2: of which Reverend John Modest Miles is the minister. But more importantly, his daughter is Janet Miles, Bartee, who runs the Link program. So it kind of looked like there was a combination of things going on today, that the Morning Star provided the space, and then University Health, which is coming on under the community direction of Candace Buckner, and then the police station, all that's going on around it there, kind of brought us an unusual cooking class. Would you agree with
1: mm-hmm.
2: that? Now, what struck you about the cooking class all over now, overall? What
1: Well, I was really kind of surprised that there was a lot of seniors there. You know, a lot of seniors, particularly females, and just a couple of men, but mainly female seniors there. And being that I 81, I guess that I would be considered one of the female seniors. I'm at a point, or I thought I was at a point, where what more can you teach me about cooking? Because whatever I'm doing, I've been doing it for 61 years, so I don't know that, or sometimes you think you don't want to try anything new and different. But we went to the class, and I learned some interesting stuff.
2: But not to start an argument. If I say something about your cooking, I mean, or do you tell me cook it yourself?
1: No, I will never tell you to go in the kitchen. That's a dangerous situation. No,
2: But
1: I ain't never going to threaten you until you go in that kitchen.
2: But it kind of surprises me that you would be interested in what people thought. Because whenever you don't ever ask me what I thought about something, especially when it comes to you, you figure that I'm enslaved.
1: Jim, we're not talking mental issues today. We're talking about the cooking class. Okay, so get back on target.
2: Okay. All right. But anyway, many senior citizens as well as people, you know, came out today down there to the Morning Star Baptist Church Community Center, which is right next door to the Morning Star Church at 27th and Wabash. This is exactly on the corner of 27th and Prospect.
1: Mm-hmm.
2: And in there, in that big room, they had a cooking class. So let's talk a minute.
1: And they actually had a professional chef there to teach us some stuff.
2: African American too.
1: Yeah.
2: And a male.
1: Yeah, a man. Mm-hmm. Yes.
2: And that struck me only because men are not always associated with cooking. But anyway, he was trying to tell us about cooking different way of different things. Maybe.
1: Well, they was mainly showing people the class today was focused on learning how to make your own salad dressing. So that's what it was about today.
2: And the thing about salad dressing that struck me so much is that if you read some salad dressing, you'll find that they got 150 things on there when they say read your labels. So
1: let me explain it to you. When you see 150, it's usually the calories, not 150 things, okay? That's why you don't get to go in the kitchen.
2: Well, I'm just talking about being in the grocery store now.
1: I know, but you said 150 things in it. No, 150 things on the label is the calories.
2: But you got a lot of things up in your cupboard, too.
1: And unused.
2: Well, you say it's important, but I don't know the importance of it. But at this class today, sponsored by University Health, you know, they took time to explain the different parts. Because the whole objective was to make your own salad dressing. And, of course, I never thought anything too much about the salad dressing being very good anyway. But the one point they made, which I thought was really good, and that was that salad dressing is loaded with everything that you're probably not supposed to have. Is that right?
1: No, that was not what they showed you. They showed you stuff that you could put in the salad to make the salad dressing that would make it healthy.
2: Okay, or healthier.
1: Yeah.
2: Because
1: the thing that he was telling you about was like olive oil, and when you add the salt, he didn't say pinches of salt. He said sprinkles of salt, which is very, very little. And I was surprised to see that they use honey and they use yogurt. And they use, yogurt, mayonnaise, and I did say olive oil, right?
2: Yeah.
1: And garlic. And some people even use pepper, and he was showing us that they even use pepper. And parsley. Yeah.
2: But they had it all laid out real organized and whatever, and that was kind of good. It was really actually fun for about an hour because I kind of begin to know kind of what you went through to make things healthy. Let's put it that way.
1: Mm-hmm.
2: And so that was not only enjoyable, but it was enlightening. And the fact that they had a chef there just made it all so good.
1: Oh, the other interesting thing, too, is that He used some Brussels sprouts, and I've never really dealt with Brussels sprouts before, but he explained to us that in the class that if you, some people think the more you cook a vegetable, make them super soft or whatever, that that's the goal. But he explained that if you cooked it too much, then you lost the flavor.
2: Yeah, well, they are. You cook out the goodness.
1: Yeah, well, yeah.
2: Of the vegetable.
1: Yeah.
2: Oh, excuse me. I want to taste some of the vegetables that they had down there. But overall, they said that the real thing was it was connected with a with an idea that it might help people reduce the cost of the hospitalization. And I thought that was interesting.
1: And they mentioned the fact that you could make this salad dressing and make enough of it that it would eventually save you from having to spend a lot of money buying, you know, a lot of salad, a lot more, buying it more often.
2: But the biggest thing that I found was interesting from an administrative point of view is that it said that, you know, that in the long run, it would maybe change your structure of the supplies you buy, but it'll make your food taste better and healthier at the same time.
1: Yeah.
2: Now, which way did it make you seem like we could be healthier eating? Because I'm thinking that ain't no more you can do to take over this cooking thing.
1: Well, I think the important
2: but it's your nature just to take over stuff anyway.
1: No, well, I think if you ask me what more we could do to make things healthier and happier, is for you to keep taking me out to eat. And, of course, when we go out to eat, we do eat healthy food there. You have to admit, we eat fish most of the time, our chicken, and we eat plenty of vegetables and salads. You eat a lot of salads.
2: Mm-hmm.
1: So, when we do go eat out, we don't eat out fast foods. You really are turned off on fast foods.
2: Well, at least I don't like fast food.
1: No, you won't even go, Jim. Come on, let's be honest.
2: Well,
1: you won't even go.
2: It's about the only thing that you pay attention to me about. But we're here.
1: Well, we not pay attention to you about it because if you would, wherever you want to take me to eat out, and I don't have to go in the kitchen, I'm okay with it, Jim. I don't mind being spoiled a little bit. 61 years is time.
2: Well, you're over spoiled. You're so busy about being in charge of everything that you don't even see the courtesies that are extended to you.
1: Okay, and I don't know what that mumble jumble was all about, but as long as we keep going to eating out, I'm okay. You can keep mumbling and jumbling.
2: Well, anyway, we were at the University Health event today, which was sounding like a cooking class, but it really turned out to be very informational and very strategic. And we were looking over the things that...
1: Oh, well, the one thing we did, he showed us how to make a ranch dressing, and it did taste real good. It really did after we got it all mixed
2: up. Well, that
1: up.
2: Was part of the surprise and part of the things, because they did have a handout which allowed you to say how you feel about things that you had learned. And, of course, I was interested in that. But, you know, the things that you would learn about it were things like, how confident are you in using the demonstrated knife skills and stuff there today in the meal?
1: They showed you how to use the chopper.
2: Chopper, yeah.
1: Mm-hmm. Chopping knife.
2: And then also, it also said, how likely are you to use the recipes that were demonstrated today? How likely are you then now?
1: What, to use the recipe?
2: Yeah, just little things that you learned today.
1: I would use them if I was going in the kitchen.
2: Yeah.
1: The big word is if.
2: Yeah.
1: But the people that like to do that sort of thing and make things at home and women of my age that are still interested in going in the kitchen, the recipes were very, very easy to follow and, you know, and healthy.
2: Okay, so what part did you find most useful for today?
1: He stressed again reading labels and you know what you put in, and most people used to say a pinch of salt, but he said a sprinkle, which really impressed me. In other words, you know, a pinch can be quite a bit.
2: Okay, depending on how big your fingers are.
1: Oh boy, yours will be half a shaker full. But I didn't mean that.
2: Anyway, we'll continue our conversation about University Health cooking class, which was kind of creative and kind of cleverly put together, but well attended. There must have been 22 or 30 people there today at the Morning Star Community Center, right there on the corner of 27th and Prospect, right across the street from the police station, which is on the other side of the corner.
1: Mm-hmm.
2: But it was just a cooking class that I never thought would ever be in our community, but it was very nicely done.
1: The one thing that you and I both agree with is that people that have these different events should go overboard, a little more overboard on letting people in the community know that they're going to do them, you know, like either announcing it in your church or putting it on Facebook and having your friends put it on Facebook or whatever ways of communication, because a lot of this stuff gets not attended well because people don't know it's happening, you know.
2: Or feel safe enough about going to wherever it is. And
1: that's true too.
2: And but a big shout out to University Health for making an outreach effort and making Candace Butler.
1: Yeah.
2: And of course, you know, she's a local person, but more importantly, got a good staff of outreach people. And we even saw Janet Rohn there, who has been working for Truman or University Health for quite some time now. And that was good to connect with her. But we connected with several other people. But it's people that want to know things about a cooking class. And then maybe they ought to rearrange the name, because cooking sort of infers that maybe you want to learn how to cook. But this was for people like you who cook anyway.
1: And they taught us how to make salad dressing.
2: Yeah, that's right. And which makes cooking a little bit more interesting, because I'm sure that frying a chicken is not very interesting, is it?
1: Yeah, it is.
2: You're just saying that since we're on the radio.
1: That's correct.
2: We're here every Monday to talk plain talk about diabetes. And today we were inspired by going to a cooking class, and that cooking class was put on by University Health for many reasons. One of the reasons is to certainly educate the population that we serve, but also to make amends administratively, because they said the healthier people are, the more likely they are to eat less food or eat less more economic foods in the hospital and healthy foods in the hospital. Which may be a long-term effort, but it was well done, don't you think so?
1: Absolutely.
2: And everything that we filled out, you know, was very complimentary. But
1: you know, the other thing we did, you know, remember the health fair too.
2: Yeah, and we're going to get back to the health fair in just a minute. If you, I know you're pointing to the time, and yes, that's the way you are. You always want to run everything, and them people in that health fair thing today knew that you was the top decision maker in her family. So is that what you wanted to promote?
1: Silence is golden.
2: Silence ain't golden. But anyway, we're here every Monday at 1 o'clock to talk plain talk about diabetes.
1: And more.
2: And today was one of those and more. But it related very well to diabetes, because obviously if you're going to eat healthy, you're less likely to have serious illnesses, but most importantly, it's a testimony to people who want to take care of their own health. Would you agree with that?
1: Yeah, sure.
2: All right. So today we visited the University Health cooking class, and we just thought that, well, maybe we have to get up and go somewhere today. But it turned out to be very interesting, and the most interesting thing about it is that they wanted to know how you felt about the classes themselves.
1: What you learned.
2: And what you learned. And they handed out sheets at the end for the 25 or 30 people that were there so that they could give their input. But it was a very simple class. And that's what I was struck by. Simple in the sense that if there's no way you could not leave there without learning something.
1: That's a good thing.
2: Yeah, and they talked about balsamic stuff and how to make good salad dressing and stuff like that as the main thing. But that was just kind of interesting. But I left there feeling like I was in charge of my own life, and that's kind of what they were doing today, was making you feel like you're in charge of your life. And they captured your input after it, so it was not only well-planned, it sought your opinion on what the objectives were. And of course, I don't know how we want to use what we've learned, but I know I ain't going to mess with you when it comes to Salas no more, because you was over there trying to show off to the class. I'm glad you wasn't with the rest of the class, because you've been with the rest of the class, they would have booted you out of class.
1: Not true, because I did exactly what the chef told us to do. And if there was any doubt in my mind as to whether I was doing it correctly, I raised my hand and I did ask appropriate questions.
2: I know, but the message to me was stay silent, because I know more about this than you do. And that was the message that the chef was trying to do. And that was kind of interesting. They had a black chef, too.
1: Mm-hmm. Male.
2: Male. And,
1: but, you know, I think a lot of the chefs now are male. I see them on TV.
2: At least they're afraid to come out. They were afraid to come out before, but now they're coming out because they're having things like this. But anyway, big shout out to University Health for having such a unusual but a very gifted, well put together program about how we eat and how it connects to hospital costs and things like that. So, all right, so we've been told that we've got to pull out of here in a couple of minutes. What else would you say, Nana, that's important to healthcare and diabetes and the cooking class and the health fair that we went to the other day?
1: Well, I think, again, you cannot stress enough about reading the labels that are on containers and getting your calorie counts and how much sodium and potassium and sugar is in some of these drinks that we get. So it's just important to read those labels.
2: Okay.
1: And understand that 150, Jim was a little bit confused, but 150 sometimes is usually the calorie count.
2: Okay, well, but just the fact that University Health kind of got down in the nitty-gritty of cooking, because, you know, certain people feel like that they can only cook the way they want to cook, and they don't want nobody else in the room when they cook it,
1: mm-hmm.
2: because they see how you run the kitchen. But you run every part of this house, every part of this house. I was going to say bedroom, but that part can't.
1: Are you okay as long as you stay on your side of the room?
2: But you
1: and your side of the bed.
2: But you run.
1: You notice this comforter that I got on has lines 1, 2, 3, 4. That's your side. 1, 2, 3. That's my side.
2: And it goes up further, and more it goes up.
1: No, it don't go no further, darling. I told you what the lines mean, Jim.
2: Well, anyway, we're here every Monday, and we'll be back next Monday to do it all over again, where we keep talking plain talk about diabetes
1: and more.
2: But we've got to have a special shout-out. Okay, that's what we're going to say. We have a special shout-out to Virgie Hickman out of Second Baptist Church and her crew. And it was a large input. But the thing I was want to take away from that is that it gave the people who gave the service a chance to understand what other services are all about.
1: Yeah. And what's going on in the community and take advantage of.
2: Right, and we must give big praise to University Health for taking a cooking class out in the community. Now, that was big. That was big. And okay. We got to give a big clap to them.
1: And a good bye-bye.
2: And a good bye-bye. And I know you're interested in getting the clock. We'll be back here next Monday to do it all over again, where we keep talking plain talk about diabetes.
1: And more.
2: And more. We'll see you then. Bye-bye.
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1: Luke chapter 10, verse 30. And Jesus answering and said, a certain man went down from Jerusalem to Jericho and fell among thieves, which stripped him of his raiment and wounded him and departed, leaving him half dead. And by chance there came down a certain priest that way, and when he saw him, he passed by on the other side. And likewise a Levite, when he was at the place, came and looked on him and passed by on the other side. But a certain Samaritan, as he journeyed, came where he was, and when he saw him, he had compassion on him and went to him and bound up his wounds, pouring in oil and wine, and set him on his own beast, and brought him to an inn, and took care of him. And on the morrow, when he departed, he took out 2 pence, and gave them to the host, and said unto him, take care of him, and whatsoever thou spendest more, when I come again, I will repay thee. Which now of these 3 thinkest thou was neighbor unto him that fell among thieves? And he said, he that showed mercy on him. Then said Jesus unto him, go and do thou likewise. Father, bless your word. Give us clarity and accuracy. Let he that hath ear hear what the Spirit saith unto the Lord. Touch now, God. Make us better. Help us to leave this place better than we've been. God, we thank you in advance and by faith. We give your name all the glory, all the honor, and all the praise. And everybody that loved him said, thank God. Amen, amen, and amen. As you take your seat, I want to talk from a subject, I am not where you left me. Can you just, matter of fact, say, I'm not where they left me. How many know people will leave you? But the good news is you don't have to be where they left you. Taylor Swift wrote a song, or should I say, sing a song. And the song is entitled, I'm Right Where You Left Me. And the song is about a young lady who is in a relationship, and the relationship goes bad. And the lover moves on. But the one they left is still in the same place. She's going through, in the song, the person is going through mental anguish. They're about to lose their mind because they can't seem to function after this breakup. They're hearing stories about the other person going on and living their life. But every time they think about themselves, they can only say, I'm right where you left me. And I think that when you are done like that, the worst thing you could do is stay where people left you. I wish I could get a hold to the person that wrote the song, because they were probably writing out of experience and writing out of pain. And maybe they were in a place that they just thought that where I am, that I have to live in this misery for the rest of my life. I have to live in this brokenness the rest of my life. I see you doing well, but I'm right where you left me. Can I help 5 people understand that you don't have to stay where people left you? That does not have to be your permanent address. That does not have to be your place of hangout. It amazes me how people and things and situations and circumstances can hurt you, move on, but yet you're still stuck. I come to help somebody get some courage to get up. Because the next time they see you, you ain't gonna be where they left you. Lord, I wish. The crazy thing is, this is a text where a young man comes to Jesus and he's trying to find out what he needs to do to inherit eternal life. He's wise, he's smart. He knows everything. Jesus talks to him, and eventually he tells him this parable. And in the parable, he talks about a priest, and he talks about a Levite. He talks about a man on a road called Jericho, and Jericho was a winding road. And it was filled with caves. Take the echo out for me. Filled with caves and twists and turns. And people could hide. And it became a place where thieves would hide out when they knew that people would come by. And ultimately they would ambush the people. And they would leave them there to die. Jesus tells the parable of this man who is on the Jericho road, and the Bible says he falls among thieves. I don't want to spend too much time on the fact that he fell among thieves, because if you live long enough, you're going to fall. If you live long enough, somebody's going to steal from you. My problem is the folk that left him. The Bible said that a priest came. And the priest represents the religious sect. Maybe the priest was on his way to church. And in the process of being so busy getting to church, he don't realize I'm going to see Jesus, but I'm not going to do Jesus' work. I'm going to praise him. I'm going to shout. I'm going to sing. I'm going to glorify him. But I'm too busy to do his work. Maybe the priest said, I'm not going to do his work because nobody sees me. Because you do know that we have folk in church that only do stuff when people see them. And if you don't have people looking at you, then nobody knows of your good work. But I'm so glad that my record is on high. Watch it now. The priest passes by on the other side. The priest made up in his mind, I don't care what condition you're in, I ain't got time to fool with you. It didn't bother, I just got a problem with that. Then here comes the Levite. The Levite did a little more than the priest. Because at least the Levite it's sad that some people will look at you and still leave you. Maybe they leave because they thought you deserved it. Maybe they thought you was getting too bigoted for your britches. Maybe they thought you was too cute, acting so seditious. You don't know why folk hate you. But the fact of the matter is they left. Now let's talk about how they left him. They left him wounded. Wounded. It's hard to see a wound and not see blood. They left him. They left him, but they left him wounded. And especially the Levite who looked on him saw him wounded. But yet people not wanting to get involved, not wanting to step outside their comfort zone, don't have time to help hurting people, just leaves him where he is. They left him hurt. Anybody ever been hurt? I mean, come on, don't give me your church hand. Have you really been hurt? Well, if you hurt, then you know what hurt feels like. And hurt can come all kind of way. Hurt, people can hurt your feelings. Huh? People can betray you. Huh? You can think people your friend, come to find out. Don't make me go there. I'm trying not to. People will use you. People will abuse you. People will eat your food, drive your car, live in your house, and still turn around and hurt you. The brother was a wreck. Anybody in here ever been in a place where you just a wreck? Your mind is a wreck, come on. Your thinking is a wreck, come on. Stop trying to act like we done been messed up before. As a matter of fact, some of us can't have good relationships because we still messed up. I'm dragging stuff from my childhood into my adulthood. I don't know how to have good friendship because I grew up not trusting nobody. Man was a wreck. And when you're in a place like this, when you're in a place where you are a wreck, and then all you can see is the back of people. All you can see is people walking away. Then you start blaming God where you should blame people. That's when you start saying, if God is so good, why they left me? God ain't got nothing to do with the people left you. It's the people you've been with. They left the brother in pain. The reason why it's difficult for people to move forward, because understand that the first step in the problem solving process is admitting. And too many people don't want to admit that I'm in pain. And maybe the church probably to blame for that, because we have created this situation that everybody who come here got to be perfect. That everybody who come got to have it all together. So people who are hurt come into church and fake it till they make it. And so the church can't properly minister to them because they're hurt. But guess what? I can't let nobody know it, because if I come to the altar and lift my hands and shout and tell somebody I'm hurt, then those folk who said they love God start talking about me, and now I don't want to open myself up, because the church is one of the only places that step on their wounded. Not only did they leave him a wreck, not only did they leave him in pain, not only did they leave him hurt, not only did they leave him wounded, but they left him for dead. It's sad when people conclude that you're done for. Them the folk we got to make liars out of. It's sad when people conclude, because they look at your condition, they look at your circumstance, they look at your situation. You've been wounded, you've been hurt, you're in pain, you're a wreck. And they say, listen, I don't want to get involved. And their only solution, listen, the priest didn't even pray. He left. I can even get past the fact that you left me. Because I done helped a whole lot of folk in life that left me. But this takes it to another level. Because you left me for dead. I hope y'all with me. Stay with me. I promise. You know what that mean? That mean they ain't saw nothing in you. They felt you had nothing more to offer. They felt life was done with you. They felt you were done with life. But I need five people to shout, the devil is a liar and the truth is not in him. I need somebody to say, yeah, you left me, but I'm not where you left me at. Am I talking to anybody other than myself? Can somebody open up your mouth and say, yeah, you left me. Yeah, you abandoned me. But guess what? I'm not where you left me. Come here, baby. Let me use you in this right here. Let me. Here's a lady right here that was technically abandoned at birth. Abandoned at birth. Never knew a daddy. And her mama handed her off the same day she was born. The devil thought, did y'all hear what I said? The devil thought.
2: Yeah.
1: But she can lift her hand today and shout, I'm not where you left me. I'm not. Come on, I need somebody. She can lift her hand and say, I'm not where you left me. See, where you were left does not determine who you are. What you've been through does not determine who you are. Are you with me? Are you with me? So guess what? Move on. Look there. I'm not where you left me emotionally. Come on, somebody shout, my emotions was a wreck. I didn't know how God was going to turn this thing around. But I need somebody to shout, I'm not where they left me emotionally. No, come on here. Tell your neighbor, I'm glad I'm not putting my shoes on my head. I'm glad I'm not putting my pants on my hand. I'm not where you left me emotionally. Can I tell five of y'all why? Because God is a mind regulator. Take that sign off of there. Yeah. Monica, you come here and hold that sign. Because you're going to help somebody. Stuff will mess with your emotions. Stuff will get all in your feelings. Make you think nobody cares. Make you think nobody loves you. Make you think you'll never be nothing. Make you think and then all you can see is the back of people walking off like that. You know why? Because they think that where they left you, you are going to stay right there. But I need about five people on this side just to shout, I'm not where you left me. In my Lord, have mercy. I need somebody just to wave their hand and say, yes, you left me. Yes, you did me in. Yeah, but the good news is, I'm not where you left me emotionally. Come on, Pastor Cassandra, grab that right there. People will leave you in financial ruins. But I need somebody to shout, thank God for his provisions. Y'all ain't gonna shout it right. Come on, tell somebody, thank God for his provision, because the Bible said he will provide. God will provide. The Bible said, I've been young but now I'm old, but I've never seen the righteous forsaken or received begging bread. You left me but I'm still eating. You left me, but I still got shoes on my feet. You left me, but I still got clothes on my back. You left me because I could still buy a dress or two every now and then.
2: You left, y'all have mercy. Watch this. You left me, but you didn't bankrupt me. You left me, but you didn't bankrupt me. Because I'm not where you left me.
1: The devil be like, see there? See there, I got it now. I got it now because he get in your feelings. But y'all come close, I just want to tell you this. We don't serve God by feelings. We serve him by faith. My feelings can be jacked up. But if my faith is Lord him, look at somebody say, I'm coming out, I'm up. Tell him I'm coming out of this. I'm coming out of this because I can't stay where you left me.
0: We pray that you've been blessed by the Showers of Blessings broadcast with Apostle Larry B. and Pastor Olivia C.Q. 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
5: Less than 2 years ago, we voted to end Missouri's abortion ban.
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7: overwhelmingly striking down the state's near total abortion ban.
5: We made it clear that we don't want the government making medical decisions for us and for our families. But now in 2026, politicians are trying to overturn our vote and ban abortion all over again with Amendment 3.
8: That's the second time Missourians will be voting on abortion.
5: Amendment 3 would bring back an abortion ban, taking away women's rights to make their own medical decisions. 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It would even delay care in life-threatening situations. That's why we've got to vote no on Amendment 3. The Show Me State already showed the politicians once that we don't want an abortion ban. Let's show them again. Vote no on 3 to stop the abortion ban. Paid for by Stop the Ban, Michael Predmore, Treasurer.
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5: You cannot fail. Say it again. 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There is no failure in God. Listen. I wish you could see yourself in the future. 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
1: 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What are we doing to each other, Kansas City? 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

0: That was Joanne Rosario with the song Still on the Throne. And before that, you heard Whitney Houston with I Can Go to the Rock. But right now, I'm going to take a break, but don't you go anywhere, because I've got some great music that you want to hear. You really do. So stick and stay. More of the new Donnie McClurkin Show to go right after this.
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0: 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Welcome back to the new Donnie McClurkin Show, playing the music of the kingdom, music for you to live by. And we're going to keep this thing going with Renee Spearman and Montel Jordan with the song, He Chose Me.
1: 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And we don't have to work for your approval. You've called us by name.

0: Right now, I've got to take a break. But I tell you what, we've got some more to go that you don't want to miss. So stay right where you are. More of the new Donnie McClurkin Show to go right after this. 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

0: That was Tasha Cobbs Leonard with the song Put a Praise on It. You could hear Kiara Sheard in the background helping her out. That's a wonderful duet. Tasha Cobbs Leonard with Put a Praise on It. Now listen, I've got to go. But thank you for being with me today. And know this, I love you. And from my heart to yours, continue to thank God. My new single is called Lord, I Thank You. Continue to thank him for all of his blessings. And until the next edition of the new Donnie McClurkin Show, walk in the favor of God.
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